0: 1067 KMX. All right, so coming up tomorrow, the Chainsmokers are going to be hanging out with us for the rest of the week on the Cannon Show. 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
1: Happy Memorial Day from the Cannon Show. And someone said, are both chain smokers going to be hanging out next week? Aren't you getting picky about the guests that we have on the show? Yes, Alex Andrew will be here all week long.

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1: Does it feel like Memorial Day came earlier this year than most? That's because it did. It falls on the last Monday of the month. So like last year it was on the 26th. Next year it'll be on the 31st. The more you know.

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1: Who else plans on being absolutely brain dead at work tomorrow? Yes, that's what I'm talking about. The Cannon Show is on. We're here for you at 877-801-SHOW. Happy Memorial Day.

0: We're talking severe weather. This just in from the National Weather Service. We got another tornado warning for southwestern Henry County until 8:30 Central Daylight Time. At 7:45, a tornado-producing storm is located near Headland, moving north at 25 miles an hour. Now, this is damaging winds. Radar-confirmed tornado. Flying debris will be dangerous to those caught without shelter. This tornadic storm will be near Headland around 7:50, so it's already kind of eased on from there, and in Abbeville by 8:10 this evening. So 8:10 is going to be our newest target, so to speak, for this particular storm that we are tracking. That this was just issued by the National Weather Service. Okay, the storm's moving at about 29 miles an hour across mostly rural Henry County. No real hail indication. Lots of heavy rain and thunder and lightning, though. As we said, by about 8:10, Abbeville is going to be feeling the front end of this storm. After that, Hardwickburg onto Grabaul and Willis Crossroads. You keep it here. We're going to let you know exactly what's going on with the weather. We are your first choice for weather, after all.
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1: Hour two of the Cannon Show is on for Memorial Day, May 25th. If you got a birthday today, happy birthday. What a patriotic birthday. And you share one today with none other than Mike Myers. 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Happy birth-morial day. From the Cannon Show.

You up to date with the severe weather situation going on in Henry County right now. Tornado warning remains in effect until 8:30 Central Daylight Time for Central Henry County. At about 6 minutes after 8 o'clock, severe thunderstorm capable of producing a tornado was located 8 miles south of Abbeville, moving north at about 25 miles an hour. This is radar indicated rotation. Flying debris will be dangerous to those caught without shelter. Mobile homes will be damaged or destroyed. Damage to roofs, windows, and vehicles will occur. Tree damage is also likely. Just now seems to be leaving or entering into the Abbeville, Willis, Crossroads, Hardwicksburg area around State Roads 10, 90, County Roads 95, and 27, it looks like. This storm, like I said, not really producing any hail, but some heavy rainstorms, thunder and lightning, and moving at about 25 miles an hour. If this storm stays on the course, it should be crossing over Lake Eufaula, I don't know, in the next 30 minutes or so. Just updated, this storm is now moving at about 22 miles an hour, just took a northward track. Okay. Should be in the Abbeville area right about now. Same with Willis Crossroads in the next couple of minutes. No real hail associated with this storm, just the tornado on the ground. If you want to follow this line of storms to the south of us, we've got Cottonwood getting some heavy rainfall, Smyrna, Cowarts, Webb, all getting some of this heavy rainfall, all associated with this main storm. But the tornado warning area is affecting Balcom, Danzy, Caps, Abbeville, Willis Crossroads, or Willis Crossroads, and Hardwickburg a little bit. Storm is on track to run just a little south of Otho before it hits Lake Eufaula. So a lot of rural area is the path of this storm. So if you keep it right here, we're going to let you know exactly what's going on with the weather. Thanks again to Davis Power Equipment, Davis Outdoor Power Equipment in Taylor.

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So let me get you up to date on exactly what's going on. The tornado warning has expired. The warning that we've been following that was around the Abbeville, Wills Crossroads area has expired. There is lots of still heavy rainfall. We've had folks asking about the Airtair. You guys are in the clear. We have a line of thunderstorms starting around the Panama City, Mexico Beach area there at the Gulf, and that line extends north through Abbeville. We got some springs around, or some storms around the Midway, Union Springs, and Clayton area. Now, right now, Abbeville's getting the brunt of the heaviest rainfall and probably the highest winds. There doesn't seem to be any hail associated with this weather, but these storms are moving at about anywhere between 30 and 40 miles an hour, bringing lots of heavy rainfall, thunder, and lightning. Now, as those storms pass through, you're still going to have sprinkles and rain. We have large chances of rain throughout the rest of this week, so keep that in mind. Ashford getting some showers right now, but we're in the clear, so if anything else breaks loose, we are your first choice for weather. Thanks so much to Davis Outdoor Power Equipment and Taylor for providing this severe weather coverage.

0: Amazing. Her name was Sarah. And what is that truth bomb?
1: Okay, my truth bomb is I am going to be totally brain dead on Tuesday. So tell my boss, like, I am partying all weekend long. Nothing happened.
0: We're going to be useless on Tuesday. I love it.

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1: Hour 3 of this Cannon Show is on for Memorial Day. Happy Memorial Day. I hope you're having an amazing day, and I hope you're doing absolutely nothing productive. I hope you're ready for the Chainsmokers to join us for the rest of the week. They're here starting tomorrow on the Cannon Show. Welcome in.

1067 KMX. Can we all just be happy that we don't live in Falkville, Alabama? They just made alcohol legal there. It was illegal for 140 years, and it only passed, by the way, by one vote. Something tells me I would not vibe with the people of Falkville, Alabama.

0: 96.7 KMX. So festival season's about to kick off. The Chainsmokers are headlining like 4 festivals this year. If you've never seen them live, you have really missed out. They're going to be here to rub it in tomorrow on the Cannon Show.
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1067 KMX. Everybody's cooking out today. What do you think the most common side dish is? It's a salad. Is that like to balance out the hot dogs? What are you doing? Second on the list is potato chips. Pickles are number three. Are they really considered a side dish?

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1: Hour 4 of the Cannon Show is on for Memorial Day. Happy Memorial Day. I hope you're having an amazing one. I'm Cannon with a K, and I'm standing by live, ready to put your shout-outs on the air for everyone to hear. 877-801-SHOW. 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
1: Hey, it's Ashton. I want to give out a shout out to Maria, Daniel, Kayla, Ethan, Sadie, Stacy, Marie. You guys are amazing. I love you, familia.
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0: 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It's Cannon. Who are you shouting out?
1: Say hello to Logan.
0: Oh, yeah, we can do that.
1: My grandson.
0: Oh, thank you for specifying. I was just going to shout out any old Logan.
1: Yeah,
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right to a sneaky link. Got you riding around in all type of Benz's and Rolls. Girl, you used to ride in the rinky dink. I'm the one put you in that Leontay. Fashion over model, I put you on the runway. You was rocking Coach bags, got you Sinead. Side

0: 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Shout out to On the Cannon Show. Who's this?
1: Hey, how you doing? It's Javier.
0: Javier, look at you, man. Who are you shouting out today?
1: Shouting out my wife, Sarah.
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Hour 5 of the Cannon Show is on for Memorial Day. And we are definitely not celebrating in the studio. I just want to let you know that. 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It is, but it's from I'm Changing My Oil. 877-801-SHOW, the digits. Welcome in.

1067 KMX. One of my least proud Memorial Day moments ever was we were funneling some beers and fell asleep on the patio while we were grilling. And we woke up the next morning and the steaks looked like little black hockey pucks sitting on the grill. Those were expensive steaks, too.

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0: 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All right, let's spread some love on the Cannon Show, and you got some for your husband. What's his name?
1: Brian.
0: What's he doing?
1: Having a beer.
0: Yeah, what's up, Brian?
1: He just got home from work.
0: What kind of beer does he like?
1: Coors Light.
0: Ah, it's nice. 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All 14 of them.
1: Oh, yeah, he's got that down pat, Cannon.

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something out the cover of Newsweek. Oh well, guess beggars can't be choosy. Wanted to receive attention from my music. Wanted to be left alone in public, excuse me. 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

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I'm your new friend at night here on 106.7 KMX. I am a super ADHD Leo, and I just try not to embarrass myself in front of the celebrity guests we have on the show. 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

0: hours of HR work, and it was like sexual harassment and music copywriting and all
1: kinds
0: of stuff. It was so many things.
1: And as soon as I finished all those forms, you know, they sent me like 8 more.
0: Right. Me too. I just got another one that I didn't fill it out properly and answer the questions. I just filled out the questions online. It's so much legal mumbo jumbo that I don't know what I just signed my life away to. I might work for free now. I have no idea. HR is an interesting thing because, you know, you need them. You need them for benefits, to help figure out how you get paid.
1: Sure.
0: All those things.
1: Any questions that you have about the inner workings of the company, like they're the people that can answer it for you. And they're supposed to be non-biased. So that makes it safe.
0: And we always joked for a long time that we didn't have an HR department because I don't think we actually did. But now that we're a bigger organization and we have a real HR department, you realize how difficult they can be. So I'm trying to figure out if we could fire our HR department, would we actually do that?
1: No, I happen to like both people that I mean, I consider the two of them to be in our HR department.
0: I know, I disagree.
1: One's money and the other one's HR.
0: And like they're quote unquote HR, but no, the real HR are the corporate people we've never seen before.
1: Oh, well, if I don't know you, if I haven't seen you in the hallway or whatever, then I'm not worried about it. You can keep your job.
0: I just want to let you know that I only scored an 80 on my sexual harassment quiz. And if, like,
1: does that mean I'm in danger?
0: If you scored below an 80, you had to take the whole 2-hour thing all over again. And I was in a full sweat because I did not know what quid pro pro meant or anything like that.
1: Quid pro quo.
0: All I know is I put all those videos on 2x time and I just scrolled as fast as I could. And I don't know if I'm going to get in trouble for doing that, but I don't know. I was like, I'm not sexually harassing anybody.
1: I felt like a lot of it was common sense. Unless, you know, you're a deviant. Go.
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1: What's the right time to tell a new woman you're dating that you have a child? 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You're going to get the whole story, then you'll decide who's right. Couples Court is coming up next.

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1: One couple.
2: It makes me curious. I don't get it.
3: This is what she wants to do.
1: One problem.
3: My daughter wants to do a spa weekend for her 16th birthday.
2: And I'm being deprived of going there because I'm a guy?
1: You decide the outcome.
0: All right, Gabby, you got to be happy to hear that, right?
3: Yeah, I mean, we can have a family dinner when we get back in town.
1: It's Couples Court on the Anna and Raven Show.
0: Every day, a couple joins us. They let us know what their disagreement is about. And then it's up for you to decide who's right. Couples Court is powered by NHTSA. You think a ticket for not wearing your seatbelt is the worst thing that could happen until you get into a crash and suddenly a ticket doesn't seem so bad.

0: It, don't risk it. Paid for by NHTSA. It's Sandra and Joe. Sandra, what's going on?
1: My boyfriend and I, we celebrated our 6-month anniversary, which I know it's a little cheesy, but anyways, when we were at dinner, he told me something wild. He has a kid.
2: Surprise!
0: I mean, I don't know if that's wild, but I could certainly see after 6 months that being surprising that you've never heard about it sooner.
1: But that's what I'm saying. Like, I think that's something you should be really upfront about. And I'm only 24. Like, I'm not ready to be a stepmom. I don't even know if I want kids. I don't understand why he waited so long to tell me. It feels like he was hiding it.
2: Okay. Joe, what's your side of this? Why'd you wait so long? What's your explanation here?
3: Well, I was just waiting till I knew her well enough that I could trust her, and I feel like it's been a deal breaker in the past, and it's a little bit of a complicated situation that I have with my ex, and I just wanted to make sure that we were completely in sync, and I knew that I loved her, and I knew that I wanted her to be a part of his life moving forward.
2: Now, you got to understand that that's a pretty big bomb, right? So how old are you, Joe?
3: I'm 33.
2: Okay.
0: So how old is your child?
3: He's 6.
0: I mean, I don't necessarily think the age matters. The fact is that you kept it. And a 6-year-old still needs to be taken care of. Joe, do you have shared custody of your son?
3: Yeah. I get him once a week and then 1 week in a month.
0: So with those times when it's your turn to have your son, Sandra, where did you think he was? Or he was just MIA?
1: Well, once a week isn't that much time. So, I mean, I just thought that it's just once a week. Like, I thought he would be like doing personal stuff like chores or out with friends. Like, I don't expect him to be with me 100% of the time.
2: Yeah. You know, it's wild because I understand both of your perspective for this a little bit. Like, you know, if people of a certain age don't introduce you to their kids for a certain amount of time, nobody thinks anything of that. Not mentioning them is something different. Doesn't feel fair. Doesn't feel very fair.
0: I read this article that you're supposed to talk about your feelings about a prenup on the third date.
2: Yeah, I saw that recently.
0: Yeah. Yep. And I thought to myself, you're going to be talking about marriage and prenups on the third date. Imagine being 6 months into a relationship where it's getting serious and finding out that there's a child involved. That seems like too long.
2: I mean, 6 months for me, that relationship may have been serious for 5 months already. Like, if you meet somebody and you like them, you know, you feel that energy pretty soon. I don't know. So what do you want to do?
0: You want to ask. You want to ask the audience. Because, I mean, Joe has a point. He's the father. He can make decisions on what's right for him and his family. And if he feels like his son, he didn't want his son to meet her or know anything about her yet, that was his decision to make. But was it the wrong decision to make? What
2: right.
0: do you think?
2: I mean, the audience can say it's right, but she can still say, I'm not going to date you anymore. 1-800-330-9999. Whose side are you on? It's the Couples Court with Anna and Raven.

0: It's about damn time. It's Ann on Raven on 106.7 KMX. How long should you be dating somebody before you tell them you have a child? Because Sandra is very upset by the fact that her and Joe had been dating for 6 months before he mentioned that he had a son.
1: Yeah, it seems inappropriate, right? I mean, I think Sandra has a right to be upset here. If you had a dating profile, I would expect to see that you had children listed on there. Like, not photos or anything like that. I don't need specifics, but I need to know that you're a parent. That's the way that I see it anyways.
0: Yeah, she's 24. She's young. So in her mind, she's like, I'm not ready to be a stepmom. And now we're in this serious relationship, and this feels like she was blindsided. But Joe, he says, I had to make sure that you were going to stick around before all of a sudden I'd bring my son into this.
1: Yeah, but again, that's not fair. It's kind of, I don't know. It's the boom. Hey, behind door number two, it's my son.
0: What do you think? 1-800-330-9999. Frankie.
2: Oh, that is such a selfish decision on his part in every matter. Being a father myself, my child is, besides the wife, is my number one joy. And how do you not talk about that from pretty much, not when you first meet, within the third date, the second date, and just so selfish. Tell her to just run away. See you later.
1: Thanks for the call, Frankie. Have a great day.
0: Whose side are you on? 1-800-330-9999. Couples Court.

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1: How long should you wait to tell somebody that you just started dating that you have a child? 6 months? That too long? Because Sandra sure thinks it was. So she was dating Joe, and she's 24 years old. And all of a sudden, after 6 months of everything going swimmingly, he says, I have a son, a six-year-old son.
2: Imagine that meal. Imagine that conversation, right? After 6 months, you're like, wait a minute. What? How is that possible? You know, Joe, he's 33 years old. He's got a different perspective on things. He said, I had to make sure that this person made sense for my life and for my child's life. At the same time, like, full disclosure is something that you're supposed to have. Trust amongst people is something you're supposed to have. After 6 months, it's like being with a stranger, I would imagine,
1: yeah,
2: in some ways.
1: Yeah, but he argues, though, that he had to make sure that she was going to be around for the long run. It wasn't a priority to bring the child into this relationship until he knew she was going to stick around. But what do you think?
2: He has his son once a week, once a month, one weekend.
1: Yeah. Whose side are you on? 1-800-330-9999. Zara?
3: Well, I'm definitely on her side because I met my husband on a dating app. And in the front eight page, it was me and my son. And I put it right up front, my son comes first.
2: Yeah, I mean, I think that that's pretty typical. On the other hand, not telling them anything for 6 months that your son exists, that's kind of a different situation, right? Like, I mean, you're up front with it. This is another thing.
1: How long do you think is the appropriate time before you let somebody know you have a child?
3: The first day, like right. I said, is that something that you say? Your son's part of your life. Like, how are you going a day with someone, or even like to hang out with someone and don't comment nothing about your son? Like, I'm obsessed with my kids. How can I not?
2: Right.
1: Thanks, Sarah.
2: Hi, Alan. Tell us, whose side are you on today?
4: I'm on her side. I think this is way too big of a thing that he is not dealing with. I think, first of all, only seeing your kid once a week and one week in the month. Is he divorced?
2: Yeah.
4: How come there's no signs of a kid in this house that she wouldn't even know that a child is there?
1: Right.
4: I feel like he needs to be spending time with his child before he goes and gets in another relationship.
2: You know what? I think that you're right. The layers to this, right?
1: That's
2: like, I mean,
1: I
2: the more you think about those parts of it, the more disturbing and upsetting it becomes.
1: Right, because I said, do not have custody? Like, how do you have no inkling that, how do you not realize that somebody has a child for 6 months?
2: Yeah. And you know what? I mean, listen, this is in a personal circumstance. Even if I wanted kids, if I was dealing with somebody who had their child one day a week,

0: one weekend a month. I'm not sure how I feel about that either.
1: Yeah.
0: Hi, Pablo. Tell us, whose side are you on today?
2: So I'm actually on her side. I kind of been in the same place as he has been before. But when I started dating, the first thing I did was tell him I had a son, and it was my priority all the time.
0: Yeah. Somebody who cares about kids, when they hear that, they understand that. Somebody that doesn't want kids, they also have to respect that.
1: Right. Like she said right off the bat, like she doesn't even know if she ever wants to have her own children. Right. So that's something you have to disclose because that's a deal breaker, right?
0: For some people, sure.
2: Yeah. Really agree.
0: Yeah. Thanks for the call, Baba.
3: The verdict is in. Jury foreman, what are the results?
1: Sandra, our audience agreed with you. Joe, it was messed up that you waited that long. I think, Sandra, you have to make big decisions. I don't think it has anything to do against his son, but it does tell you a lot about the fact that Joe's been holding this back from you, and that's a big thing to hold back.
0: Yeah, I don't know. It's a tough situation to defend in many ways, Joe. I understand, I think, your position for wanting to protect your son and protect yourself in that situation. On the other hand, that's a big bomb to drop after 6 months. Somebody else has already developed feelings. They're halfway down the road with you, and now they've got to reconsider that, not to mention the fact that they feel like, you know, you lied.
4: Yeah, I really regret the way I handled it.
0: Yeah, it's delicate. I wish you guys luck.
1: Yeah, if you have a problem, too, send an email couplescore@annaandraven.com.

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1: When was the last time you snuck into something? Where did you go? Where did you sneak into? 1-800-330-9999. All eyes are on this one woman who snuck her kids into Disneyland.
0: Oh, saw that. It was pretty ugly.
1: Right, and it keeps getting uglier. Just when you thought it'd be over, no, there's more. It's coming up next.

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2: It's another round of Where Did You Sneak In? 1-800-330-9999. This story has been all over the news. And if you haven't heard this yet... breaks my heart. This is the sounds of two young children screaming for help in Spanish while their mom is arrested and being escorted out of by cops at Disneyland.
1: Yeah, I saw that video.
2: Yeah, so what did she do?
3: Children under the age of three are allowed free entry into both Disney theme parks if they are accompanying a guest with a valid park ticket and reservation. But police say this mother's children were visibly older than three, and this isn't the first time she's tried to get them in for free.
2: I guess that she's snuck in with the kids and not paid for the kids four times in the last 2 months.
1: I mean, listen, that's like $600, right? Like, I don't even know what
2: Looked up tickets.
1: Yeah. It's a lot of money.
2: Oh, my gosh.
1: Here's the thing. Listen, again, you'd think that they wouldn't want to make an example out of a mother like this in a public situation. They'd want to handle it discreetly. But obviously, if somebody keeps coming back over and over and over again, I tell you what, it's a heck of an example. It would definitely give me pause the next time I thought about smuggling a kid into the park.
2: And listen, I know plenty of people.
1: Have you not done it?
2: Of course, once?
1: Come on.
2: I am too scared.
1: Oh my gosh.
2: This is like my worst nightmare. And sure, call me whatever you will. But like if I go to Disney World, right, then Disneyland, and the few times that I've gone with my kids, I'm actually planning a trip right now. I haven't bought the tickets yet because they're so astronomical.
1: Well, I'll tell you right now, one of Anna Zamp's kids is five. So you better take note.
2: All I keep thinking about is like when I see people roll the dice when they walk up and I'm like, there's no world that child is 3 years old. Like how do
1: some
2: you
1: of them
2: do
1: are big
2: that?
1: Boned, all right? This one's just big boned, this one's tall.
2: All right,
1: Jaden's 3 inches over average, all right? What, I gotta get him in the next

0: two minutes?
1: No, but there's rules in place. And this is like what I don't understand is like, why would you put yourself and your children in a position like this where, I mean, I get it. It's a lot of money and you want to give them the experience. I understand as a parent. But then something like this happens and you're like, oh my gosh, like, why would you do that? Yeah, why would you do that to your kids?
2: Don't rule out that she gets like $3 million after that. So, honestly, don't rule that out because, you know, regardless of whether she's breaking the rules or not, you know, we'll see how that plays out. Listen, there's two ways to sneak into anything. The first time, I think you're getting through, unless the kid's got a mustache, I think you're getting through at Disney, right? And then they might keep eyes on you. After that, there's something else. But there's two ways to sneak into something. Anything, Anna.
1: What is that?
2: Right through the front door. Or through the air vent, all right? Like, I mean, that's the thing is you're either, and what I mean is you're either going stealth or you're going bold right through the front door. And she just went through the front door and was like, everybody pretend you're short.
1: When was the last time you snuck into something?
2: I mean, I used to sneak into concerts all the time. The last time that I snuck into something, I was in one movie theater and then I traded to the next one. That's the last time. But as far as the best times, when I used to crash the holiday parties at, we have this, you know, the theater downtown. We have a big theater there, and I used to crash the holiday party sometime. And I'm talking like Broadway shows. And I think that the best sneak-in stories are when you get food or something like that. You have to ingest something. And I snuck into, after the holiday play, I snuck into a Christmas party there, and the band was doing requests for Alicia and I from the stage. We also did that at a wedding one time, and all of them surrounded us, and I think that they were going to kidnap my wife.
1: Well, that's...
2: It was a different culture.
1: Okay.
2: It was a different culture. But I think that if you get into a place, you sneak into a place, and you get free food, it's even better than just sneaking in there.
1: Okay. Where was the last place you snuck into, and did you get caught, most importantly? 1-800-330-9999.
3: Progress Daily News.

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1: For Wildgrass Daily News, this is Charlotte Fletcher with today's headlines. A tornado skipped across parts of Houston and Henry counties Monday night, causing widespread damage and destroying at least one home. The tornado first touched down near Webb, east of Dothan, damaging homes and downing trees along Highway 52 before touching down again in northern Houston County and later in Henry County along Highway 15. Officials said one home was completely destroyed in Henry County, and fortunately no one was inside at the time. No serious injuries have been reported. Also in Henry County, investigators arrested 24-year-old Nicholas Deshaun Miller of Newville following multiple burglaries reported May 20th involving Newville Town Hall, Newville Griddle, a thrift store, and a residence. Miller faces several burglary and theft charges as the investigation continues. And the Landmark Park ERCA Rodeo returns May 29th and 30th at Baker Arena. Officials say gates will open nightly at 5 p.m. with the rodeo action starting at 7:30. For more news, visit WildgrassDailyNews.com.
2: KMX Weather. We saw our fair share of heavy rain and storms yesterday. We're going to do it again today. 90% chance of rain and storms, and we'll see highs today at 82, well below the average of 89. The wet pattern persists through midweek with the lingering showers and storms. High tomorrow 85. Thursday, unsettled, 86 with a 60% chance of rain and storms. Richard DeWebbing at the Weather Channel for all the hits.

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1: A mom got hauled away in handcuffs after she tried to sneak in her two kids to Disneyland for like the fourth time in 2 months, saying that they were under 3 years old.
0: I mean, the first time, okay, right? I feel like everybody gets away with it the first time. Even if they get a hard look from security, they're going to give them the, okay, I'm going to let you go this time. But they'll never try it again after that lecture. Second time, what? Third time, what? Fourth time. That's it. You get tased.
1: Well, the reason you don't get tased, but she wouldn't show ID either. They wanted to get her information and she refused to show it. So now everybody's talking about, was it fair the way they handled it? It's like, well, what are you going to do? How many times are you going to try to sneak the kids in? Where did you sneak into and did you have any success sneaking in? How'd you do it? 1-800-330-9999.

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1: Where's the last place you snuck into and did you get caught? 1-800-330-9999. This mom got caught sneaking her two kids into Disneyland. It was like the fourth time in 2 months she lied about how old they were so she wouldn't have to pay.
0: And they dragged her out in handcuffs, man. It was a little bit jarring, that video.
1: Yeah. Where did you sneak in?
0: I can't remember the last place I snuck into, but the best ever was the private area at Woodstock 99. Everybody else was out there in Tent City. It was deplorable. It was disgusting out there, Anna. Me? Beautiful grass lawn right next to the Planet Hollywood VIP area. We had our own porta potties. It was great. It was like being a prince, really.
1: Scott, what was the last place you snuck into?
2: Concerts. Like, sometimes you feel like you might be sitting in the 300s and you feel those really sweet seats in the 100s.
0: Oh, yeah.
2: You kind of just amble in there. If you're a kid, you get stopped. You know, my son tried to let you get stopped. But we're like in our 50s and the people, like, they just assume we know where we're going.
1: If you walk anywhere with authority.
2: Whatever way it works, you know?
1: You tend to have a better success chance.
0: This was mine and my friend's total concert etiquette when we were younger. There was no way we ever stayed in our seats. It's only when I got older that I was like, somebody might check our ticket.
1: Hey, Kim, where did you sneak in and did you get caught?
3: It was so impromptu. I snuck into a major raceway and jumped on my mountain bike. After the race, I rode literally rode down the track for a quarter of a mile, snuck into the pit. I wanted to see my favorite race car driver. Snuck into the pits. All of a sudden, my favorite race car driver says, "Hey, nice bike." I turn around. It's Rusty Wallace. He grabs a professional photographer and says, "Take a picture of us." Later on that night, when I got the copy of the picture from the photographer, Rusty Wallace was doing a meet and greet at the hotel across the street. I went up on the stage. He said,

0: the girl from this afternoon. I went up on the stage. I said, here, Rusty, I have a souvenir for you. And I gave him a picture of he and I in the pits. It was awesome.
1: So, I mean, here's the thing is, like, you know, on a major raceway, if they see a girl on a bicycle, they think that must be somebody's daughter or something, right? That's somebody's wife or daughter, because how the heck did somebody get on a super speedway over here with a bicycle?
0: I went right through the gates, where all... Now, I did not have pit passes. It was awesome. It was
2: must be hot, Kim.
1: Right, I mean, right.
2: I gotta be honest.
1: Kim was bringing the hotness on the bike.
0: I need to tell you, Rusty Wallace was like, hey, nice bike. And I don't think he meant the bike.
1: Right. No, he was like, yeah. Now you're Mrs. Rusty Wallace. Thanks for the call, Kim. Have a great day.
2: Jason, what did you sneak into? How'd you do it?
3: I snuck into a house.
2: Armed robbery? What do you mean you snuck into a house?
3: No, I mean my own house. Every time, I learned how to sneak into my own house at night when my father fell asleep if I was late on curfew. So what I would do is I'd throw a ladder up to the second floor, and then I would jump on my neighbor's roof and then come through the attic.
1: You know what? I'm just going to go out on a limb here, and I'm going to say when you use a ladder, it does not count.
2: Seems dangerous.
1: Well, it's definitely dangerous, but when you're 15 at night, like, well, you don't care.
2: I'm just relieved that he wasn't breaking into people's homes.
1: Yeah.
2: Yeah, that's
1: that is good. Yeah, try doing it now.
3: When I was in college, I broke into the college library because my girlfriend worked there. And the back door was an old army hospital. And the back door was, now it's alarmed, of course, but back then, 30 years ago, I just pulled the door ajar real hard. And when I walked in, I grabbed the book that I needed for class and hid it from my other classmates. So I got it the next day. So I think that was probably one of my biggest escapades.
1: I mean, you have a list of places you've broken into.
2: He's like, and next
1: if I was
2: on
1: you,
2: my
1: I'd
2: list.
1: Stop talking. Right. He's like, I went after a jewelry store. Right. Yeah. I started with the mall security office. That's what I did there. Right. Okay, great. I'd stop talking. But thank you for sharing. This has been fun.
2: There was a step stool. I got the step stool.
1: Right. Gloves. Don't forget the gloves. Right.

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1: Robots are taking over. The question is are you for it or are you against it?
2: Here's the thing, man. Like, I thought I was completely against it. I got to tell you, it was very eye-opening to me last week. I think I'm all in. I'm like, let's go, robots.
1: Let's see if you still agree after you hear this. It's coming up next.

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1: Robots have arrived. I mean, it started with Papa John's and Domino's and other pizza chains experimenting with the drones that are delivering your pizza. Then there's the Starship Company, or KiwiBot, they call them, that they created those food delivery robots that you see on college campuses and now in some city streets. It's like a box that's just on wheels bringing you your pizza or, you know, pasta.
2: I'm holding all back my thoughts for now.
1: I'm sure. Some guy bought an airline ticket for his humanoid robot last week so it could fly with him. It was like 3.5 feet tall. I saw a video of it. Real creepy. Getting on the flight.
2: Well, you know what? He's still got to pay for his seat. I don't care if that sucker can go in the carry-on overhead or whatever anyways.
1: No,
2: he's still got to pay for his seat.
1: Yeah, and of course, there's Waymos, the self-driving taxis. The future of robots is here. But what do you do when robots go wrong, and are you here for all the robots? There's neighborhoods in Atlanta that are trying to figure out what's going on because there's these dozens of Waymos that just come into the cul-de-sac and they just circle around.
2: I saw that.
3: I think yesterday morning we had 50 cars that came through between 6 and 7. And we had at one point 8 Waymos that were stuck trying to figure out how to turn around.
1: I mean, everybody's seen the videos of Waymos just confused and blocking
2: amazing.
1: Up streets and all that.
2: Yeah. You know what? Are you ready for my thoughts and opinion on this?
1: Sure.
2: First off, I saw Robotaxi, not Waymo, in Vegas, and it was exactly that. Robotaxi looked confused. It looked like it was kind of wandering around. It was like a senior that released itself from the center, right? Like basically escaped from there, and it's, you know, your adult children are looking for you and all that stuff. It was confused.
1: Not
2: and,
1: nice.
2: And walking in circles because nobody respected the Robotaxi, and it's got like those four-wheel steering, and it's like herky-jerky. Is something gets in front of it, and it slams on the brakes. Waymo don't care. Waymo does not care. I was traveling last week, and Waymo was everywhere where I was. And you know what I liked about it? It's aggressive. Waymo doesn't care. It doesn't hit the brakes. It's not herky-jerky or anything like that. And you don't have to tip. I took my first ride in one. I rode it the rest of the time that I was there. The rest of the time that I was there. Anytime I needed a ride whatsoever, Waymo was the way that I got there.
1: I haven't been in a Waymo yet, and it's because I'm scared.
2: It is so nice. You get in there, and you can change the music and the temperature, everything that you want. They're all Jags, so they're pretty nice cars. It's not like getting in the random Uber where you don't know whether or not it's a Celica that's 25 years old or a Denali. Like, you can zero in right away. You know exactly what it is. It's consistent. It smells good. It's clean, and it gets you there quick. And you're not tipping. Let me point that out again.
1: Did you talk to it? Did you talk when you got in? Like, what did you say?
2: So this is the funny thing.
1: Because I know you can't be quiet for more than 5 seconds.
2: The first ride, I was so quiet, and I loved just checking out and observing everything. By the second ride, I started talking to it.
1: Correct.
2: And it's not talking back. So then my frustration level started to go up. By the third ride, I was like, you know what they should do? They should put video therapy in here.
1: Okay.
2: Like, you know what I mean? Because you want to confess. It's like that show, Taxi Cab Confessions or whatever. Like, you get in there and you want to share.
1: Yeah. And you had the robot deliver your dinner, too.
2: Oh, my God. So great. My dinner was so fresh. So good. Listen, I could have waited 45 minutes for a regular person to deliver me a ribeye, broccoli, and mashed potatoes. Or I could have breakfast delivered in 18 minutes with what they called a Coco. And the Coco is a box. And I was like, wait a minute. Is this truly a robot? And once I figured that out, I had to go outside and watch it approach. And that thing came up doing like 60 miles per hour. It was miles away.
1: Okay.
2: It did a wheelie when it hit the sidewalk.
1: So what are you going to do when you got 27 Waymos circling your cul-de-sac?
2: Well, that would be a little bit scary.
1: Yes, I just
2: keep the kids inside and the doors locked. Right. But if I needed a ride, they're right there for you.
1: And a video therapist. You'd be there.
2: I'm telling you, Waymo, look into that. Do it.

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1: Usually when you're creating your will, you have like big decisions to make. Which one of your kids do you like the most and they're going to inherit your fortune or...
2: your fortune?
1: Yep.
2: Yeah. Oh, is that what's going on in your house, Scrooge McDuck?
1: No. Do you want to get buried or have your ashes spread at the Haunted Mansion in Disney?
2: Okay, that's a big question.
1: Right. Yeah. Or who gets to decide if you're going to pull the plug on you or not? These are important decisions to make. But now you have to add to that list. And it's all because of holograms. It's coming up next.

0: 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All the hits. It's a rehooterization, Raven. That's what it is.
1: What was you saying?

0: Raven. That's what it is.
1: What was your name? All right, this is a family program here.
0: Trending is powered by NHTSA. You think a ticket for not wearing your seatbelt is the worst that could happen until you get into a crash. And suddenly, a ticket doesn't seem so bad. Click it. Don't risk it. Paid for by NHTSA. Hooters is trying to find a happy place between being tacky and slightly offensive and then bringing back family-friendly. Their whole thing has always been that they're a family-friendly restaurant until you actually go and you're like, wait a minute, why are the women dressed like this?
1: Right.
0: And the CEO spoke out talking about the future of Hooters.
2: They had taken the Hooters girls' uniforms, over-sexualized it, I call it. The shorts almost turned into thongs. And frankly, that was never the intent of the brand. This was created in 1983 as an escape or an oasis. You know, it's a beach community. It's a beach-themed type of thing here in Clearwater. It's one of the

0: you know, I was at, there's not a ton of Hooters left.
1: No.
0: So when you see one, it's always like, oh, look, there's a Hooters.
1: Yeah.
0: And I remember the last time I saw one, I saw a grandfather walking in holding his young granddaughter's hand. Like, mm-hmm. she had to be like 5.
1: Okay.
0: And he was an older man.
1: And you thought to yourself, this is a bad decision.
0: I didn't think anything. I mm-hmm. just thought, man, that's weird. Man, that's weird. Mm-hmm. But then you kind of do remember it was all about like the wings and like having a good meal. And I remember like we would go there just to eat. That was the norm thing for it.
1: And your dad would take you to Hooters?
0: No, my father would never.
1: I was going to say.
0: No.
1: That's
0: but like when I was in high school, like, you know, like we would go with our friends and I don't know.
1: Okay.
0: I just, my question isn't so much about the re-Hooterization.
1: Yeah.
0: My question is more about, do we need more chain restaurants back, and is their day over?
1: Oh, listen, I mean, capitalism, it's America, right? If there's money to make, I wish you all the way to it. And you know, listen, the girls that I knew that used to work at Hooters, they made a lot of money back in the day.
0: I
1: will never stop anybody's ability to make money and make their own decisions as to where they work and how they present themselves.
0: Speaking of capitalizing, let's talk about Jack Osborne. So if you haven't heard, you know, Ozzy passed away last summer, was it? Last summertime?
1: Last year.
0: Yeah, and they have come forward and they say that they have created an avatar that would be able to perform, have conversations with fans, mm-hmm. move and speak and respond just as Ozzy would. Now, his family has received a lot of backlash, and Jack is speaking out about it.
2: It's going to be so tasteful what we're doing. It's not going to be lame. And it's really complex what we're doing. This isn't just like hooking up an image of my dad to ChatGPT. Like, it's really cool. And it's something that I think my dad would be into because we actually talked about it before he passed. So, yeah, you know, I know he'd be into this.
0: All right, Raven, you dropped dead today. This is a conversation you have to have with your family now. Yeah. You have to put it in your will.
1: Well, I'm not Ozzy, but okay.
0: Do you want an avatar, an AI avatar that performs like you, speaks like you, and just kind of exists as you?
1: You know, it's a tricky situation. I would say this is that this is more for the people that are left after than it is for you. Obviously, you're gone, so what do you care? You know what I mean? I don't think it's going to have any impact on you whatsoever. No matter what you believe, where you go after you pass, it's just not going to matter.
0: AI Raven exists or doesn't exist after you drop
1: dead? If it makes my wife, my children, my grandchildren feel better, okay. To parade it out on stage, it's not for me, but nobody wants to hear me sing. I didn't write Crazy Train.
0: It's true. You did not.
1: So,
0: yeah.
1: Yeah. Okay. I don't disagree that Ozzy might have been into it.
0: No, Ozzy was definitely into it.
1: I just hate it when Jack and Kelly speak.
0: Yeah.

0: All the hits, 106.7 KMX. You're listening to the Anna and Raven Show. Alan, what happened when you went on a date? What's the problem?
1: Well, I thought everything was going good. And then we got to the end of the dinner and the check came and she just sat there. I grabbed the bill, but you know, there wasn't even a token. Hey, you know, how do you want to handle this? Nothing. It was just, assumed. And I just want to know if that's a red flag that she's going to be one of those people that just expects me to pay for everything, you know, and this was we did the internet date, the app dating, and on my profile it says I find independent women very attractive. I want to be equals in every way. And I not even a token. Hey, how do you want to handle this? And I would have obviously paid for it. I just don't know if she's one of these women that just want a free meal out of it, you know, or wants to just, I mean, she picked the restaurant, you know, as she's the one who wanted to go to this place.
0: Was it expensive, the place?
1: It was pretty expensive, yes.
0: Well, did you enjoy the conversation with her? Did you like her? Did she seem genuinely interested in you?
1: I did. I think she was, I think, but you can never really tell on the first date.
0: Did she 100%. Text you and thank you for dinner?
1: I did text her and I said, that was a lovely time. Thank you. She said, thank you for dinner.
2: Okay. But she didn't say, hey, like, you know, I'd like to do that again right away or whatever.
1: Right. No, she didn't. No.
2: First date, you said.
0: Yeah. But why would she? Isn't it his position to ask to go on a second date?
2: I mean, that doesn't matter. I mean, if she enjoyed herself, she could indicate that she enjoyed herself more than just saying, hey, I enjoyed myself. I mean, it seems to me your problem is more like you're worried about whether or not this person is cheap or is going to take advantage of you in the future. And I would say date one is probably too early to figure that out, right? Like, I mean, a first date, you know, you're going out, you're getting to know each other. To me, it's just as much of a test on her side. She's probably like, is this dude cheap? He likes independent women. Is that code speak for saying that I'll be paying for everything? I don't know.
0: She didn't even offer. Like, you have to go into your wallet and you have to pull out the card and you have to offer. I mean, you know, I have a hard stance on this. I think that first dates should always be 50-50.
2: Yeah.
0: You know, you're both invested to see where it's going to go. And I don't think it's fair for the guy to pick up the check.
2: For me, though, I mean, again, and it's been quite a while, obviously, since I've been on a first date, but I would say that there's no presumption from me that because I picked up the tab that I'm expecting anything. And on a first date, I would always pick up the tab. That's just the way I grew up.
0: Right. But don't you want her to at least offer? And if she doesn't offer and she suggested the restaurant, which was not an Applebee's, it was a restaurant that had a significant investment. To me, it's a red flag. But I might be wrong and people may disagree with me. Do you think it's a red flag if a woman doesn't offer to split the check with you on a first date?
2: 1-800-330-9999.
3: For Wiregrass Daily News, this is Charlotte Fletcher with today's headlines. A tornado skipped across parts of Houston and Henry counties Monday night, causing widespread damage and destroying at least one home. The tornado first touched down near Webb, east of Dothan, damaging homes and downing trees along Highway 52 before touching down again in northern Houston County and later in Henry County along Highway 15. Officials said one home was completely destroyed in Henry County, and fortunately no one was inside at the time. No serious injuries have been reported. Also in Henry County,

investigators arrested 24-year-old Nicholas Deshaun Miller of Newville following multiple burglaries reported May 20th involving Newville Town Hall, Newville Griddle, a thrift store, and a residence. Miller faces several burglary and theft charges as the investigation continues. And the Landmark Park ERCA Rodeo returns May 29th and 30th at Baker Arena. Officials say gates will open nightly at 5 p.m. with the rodeo action starting at 7:30. For more news, visit WildgrassDailyNews.com.

0: Arena. Officials say gates will open nightly at 5 p.m. with the radio action starting at 7:30. For more news, visit wiregrassdailynews.com.
1: 82, well below the average of 89. The wet pattern persists through midweek with the lingering showers and storms. High tomorrow 85. Thursday, unsettled, 86 with a 60% chance of rain and storms. Richard DeWebbing at the Weather Channel for all the hits.

0: 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It's Hannah and Raven.
1: I see his point. If you go on a first date with somebody that you've never met before, this is your first time seeing them, they suggest the restaurant, and then they don't even take out their wallet or pretend to offer to pay for half nothing. Is that a red flag? Is that a red flag for somebody?
2: It's a first date. How can you get so tangled up in something like that on the first date?
1: Alan says, he's a very nice woman. He went out with her. She suggested the restaurant. Never once did she offer to pay. And he just thinks, is she in it just for free food? What do you think?
2: Because she got one meal.
1: Well, he's trying.
2: Definitely, Alan, you should call the radio station.
1: Well.
2: Definitely.
1: 1-800-330-9999. What do you think?

0: 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All the hits.
1: You think this is a red flag when you go on a first date? Alan just joined us, and he has a problem. He said this.
2: I thought everything was going good, you know, and then we got to the end of the dinner. The check came, and she just sat there. There wasn't even a token, hey, how do you want to handle this?
1: So what do you think? Is it a red flag if you go on a date with somebody and they don't even offer to split the check with you?
3: To me, it seems so untactful to even be upset about something like this and say it out loud. It's just me.
1: What do you think? 1-800-330-9999. Remember, she suggested the place too. Lonnie.
4: No, not necessarily. I don't think it's a red flag. I just think that, you know, as a woman, you're going to have expectations. And everyone, of course, are going to have different expectations. But I don't feel like it's a red flag at all. I think the man's role is to treat the woman financially. If they're supposed to be able to at least treat her to dinner, if nothing else. It's a first date. You only have one time to make a first impression. And if you can't handle dinner, boy, you're not the one in my eyes.
3: I mean, I kind of agree in the fact that, like, you can't handle one dinner on the chin without getting all worked up about it and calling us. Like,
1: she just didn't offer. I'm really torn on this. Chris, what do you think? Red flag if a woman doesn't offer to at least split the check with you on the first date?
5: Look, it's complicated, especially in modern society. I think personally, I mean, maybe I'm, you know, old or I don't know, but I'm 30. I feel like I'm just going to pick up that tab on the first date. If she offers, that's nice. I'll still do it anyway. Maybe on the next date, she can do it if it goes to that second date. And that's what I think for him as well. If it goes to that second date, if it's really that big of a deal for him, maybe bring it up and see if she wants to take care of it for the second date.
3: See, this guy, you know, parks his car kind of in the same garage as me, Anna. We just don't care.
1: Right. But if she didn't offer on the first date, would that even make you flinch?
5: I think it'd be fine. If we continue to go out and she never offers, that might be an issue, and she continues to, you know, want to go to these fancy places. That's probably an issue, but you got to take it further, I think.
1: Okay. Robin, what do you think? Red flag if a woman doesn't at least offer to split on the first date when she chose the restaurant?
6: I don't think it's that big of a deal. I mean, I usually, you know, offer, but do I really mean it? No.
1: Yeah.
3: Well, I like your honesty.
1: Right, but the offering is the important part, and she didn't do that.
6: You know, it's nice to at least maybe pretend you're going to or that you could. I mean, I don't think she's wrong. Some girls do really prefer to just let the other person handle it fully on the first date, and I don't think that's crazy. But if they continue going, you know, crazy fancy places, really expensive, maybe at least pretend you could.
3: Give me the show. Put on the good show.
1: Right, but...
3: Yeah, I agree. You know, let me ask you, though. So, on the first date, like, isn't it a lot of times for the woman just as much of a test? Like, he's paying attention to it, but isn't this something that she had considered? Maybe something she's even discussed with her girlfriends ahead of time. They're watching.

0: They're waiting to find out what that result is. Right. Second date, third date, if it happens every time just like that, then I might be like, okay, wait a minute, maybe there's a thing here.
1: But there's also protocol for women, and that is taking out your wallet and pretending to pay on the first date if you don't.
0: That's some people's rule. I don't think that's every woman's rule. I really don't.
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5: We saw our fair share of heavy rain and storms yesterday. We're going to do it again today. 90% chance of rain and storms, and we'll see highs today at 82, well below the average of 89. The wet pattern persists through midweek with the lingering showers and storms. High tomorrow, 85. Thursday, unsettled, 86 with a 60% chance of rain and storms. Richard DeWebbing at the Weather Channel for all the hits.

0: 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Memorial Day weekend, 2026 in the books, all gone now.
1: Yay.
0: So, how was it? What'd you do? Did you have a good time? Were you mad? Were you sad? Were you glad? You can always call 1-800-330-9999. It's next.

0: 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Were you mad, sad, or glad this weekend? Were you mad, sad, or glad this weekend? Memorial Day weekend is now behind us. Now, were you mad? Were you sad? Were you glad? What kind of weekend did you have? Raven, producer Sophia, producer Justin. Oh, boy. Oh, boy. Oh, boy. Sophia, let's start with you. How was yours?
1: I had a great weekend, but one of the best parts was actually last night at the end of the weekend. And my mom and I went to trivia, and we won. And we won a $75 gift card.
2: Nice.
1: Yep.
0: Yeah.
1: We did amazing.
2: What was the trivia on? All things?
1: All things. Yeah. They had a terrible category. The fourth one was on whales.
0: Oh. Okay.
1: Yep. Terrible. The fifth one was Scarlett Johansson movies.
2: Nice. Yeah.
1: Bombed both of those.
2: Oh, come on.
0: And still won.
2: You got to be here for Scarlett Johansson.
0: I want to know the kind of whale questions that were asked.
2: Right. I want to repeat.
1: Awful.
0: Yeah.
2: Yeah.
0: We should do a segment called Whale Questions.
2: Was there any other team that was super mad? Because, you know, sometimes with trivia, some people are super competitive.
1: We were in the top two, like all five rounds with another table next to us. But they were pretty upset when we won.
2: Yeah. They always think somebody cheated.
1: Yeah.
2: Right. Somebody's got a wrong answer. No. No.
3: Technically.
2: Right. Yeah.
0: Justin, mad, sad, or glad this weekend?
2: Introducing the guy who was on the other team.
3: Goodness. 1,000 paper cuts this weekend. I'm a little mad.
0: Why?
3: 1,000 paper cuts. All kinds of little minor inconveniences that just kind of added up. And I'm glad to be back to work.
2: You know, when you think that you've got a couple days to relax and little stupid, like tedious things keep coming up in front of you, that's incredibly annoying.
3: Like the worst was picking up takeout food. This is the second time I've tried this place. I gave them a little break because they screwed up my order last time. Mm-hmm. And so I gave them a little break. I had a friend over. So we're like, oh, let's just order from this place. You know what? They kind of messed it up last time, but it shouldn't be too busy now. So let's order there. And sure enough, they screwed up. I get it back home. I look at it and it's messed up. It's very, very small things. But I called up and I'm like, hey, this was wrong. And this other thing was also wrong. They screwed up three different things on this one order.
2: Yeah.
3: So I ran it back. I brought it back and they remade it for me. They were pleasant about the whole thing. And I get it back home.
2: Half your day.
3: They screwed up one of the other things after I had corrected them.
2: Somebody else already ate. It's annoying.
0: It's the worst. They need to decide, like, am I going to go back? I got to get back in the car. All of it. Yeah. Raven, are you mad, sad, or glad this weekend?
2: Mad. Mad at the nap haters. You know, you've got barbecues and whatnot going on, right? And if you were lucky enough to get some sunshine, you're out there, you've eaten some food, you've watched the kids, you've done all the different things that you're supposed to do. And then all of a sudden, if you start to snooze in a chair for a minute, you're getting ridiculed from across the barbecue, right? Like, I don't need to hear my wife shout out, hey, don't go to sleep over there. Why not? Why can't I go to sleep for a minute? I'm not even engaged. Like, you don't have me in your conversation. I'm not over there helping you in any sort of way. Why do you care what I do?
0: Paul and I took matching naps in our Adirondack chairs last night outside.
2: Nice.
3: That sounds glorious.
0: It was really lovely.
2: Nice.
0: Yeah.
2: That's really good.
0: Speaking of mad, sad, or glad, though, besides that being a nice moment, I was mad at Paul because
2: it can go that quickly.
0: It can really
2: flip that
0: can.
2: Quickly, yeah.
0: We were at a big grocery store, and there was a gentleman in front of us who had no spatial awareness and the fact that it was so crowded at the store. You know, everybody's getting their barbecue stuff. And he stops right in the middle of the crowd and starts going on his phone where nobody could get around him.
2: Nice.
0: Now, anybody like me would be like, excuse me, sir, excuse me.
2: Yeah.
0: Paul rammed him with our cart.
2: Nice.
0: And then when I got mad at him and told him that was childish, he said, I didn't do it on purpose. Yes, you did. Yes. You did. I've been married to you for over 20 years. You are a liar. You rammed that guy on purpose.
2: Shockingly, I'm here for Paul's side once again.
0: Yeah.
2: Shockingly.
0: Mad, sad, or glad, you can always call 1-800-330-9999.
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1: Your kid's a biter. 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And can you go too far? 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
1: What couple?
2: Why would he go all the way to Oregon for this job when our life isn't there?
1: One problem.
3: You create so many opportunities for the family. I mean, we already have one kid in college already. And
1: you decide the outcome.
2: I think that it's going to be really hard on us.
3: It's just going to create so many opportunities.
4: Going to take work.

0: biting kids at school. She's five. So, you know, a little, maybe a little too old to be doing that. One time she did bite someone so bad that he bled. And she was asked to leave school. This has been like a continuing problem all year. And the teachers are recommending that she joins a fighting and biting program so that this gets nipped in the bud. And I think that we definitely have to send her there. My husband does not agree, but I just think this is the kind of thing that you got to stop.
1: Who knew that there was a program for this? I mean, I know the biting thing is a thing, but like a school or a program you go to? That's wild right there.
2: Right.
1: That is wild.
0: I mean, my little brother growing up had some like behavioral problems, and like they sent him to the school counselor, and like things got better. So I do think, I don't know if it was like as formal as what this is, but I think this kind of thing can really help kids.
1: James, what's your side of this?
3: I don't really get it. Listen, I'm not saying that biting is okay. Obviously, it's not. But she's five. I just think we need discipline, regular consistency. Pediatrician's opinion before we enroll her in something called a biting program, like she's training for a cage match. Listen, she's 5 years old. I think this might be a phase she'll get out of.
2: I mean, a lot of kids do this.
1: But you can't have your kid biting people.
2: No, of course not.
1: And then the thing is everybody talks about it. Everybody knows. Your kid's the biter. They don't get invited places.
2: Dakota bit a couple kids.
1: I mean, she bit a couple, right? Yeah. Did anybody bleed?
2: I didn't send her to a class. She broke skin once. She broke skin on her sister, so that doesn't count.
1: That's right, not, you know, exactly. Yeah. You can get away with that.
2: Right.
1: Nobody's reporting.
2: Wait, I got that book, We Don't Eat Our Classmates, the Penelope Rex. You ever read that book?
1: I'm not. No, I never
2: it's
1: read
2: very
1: that book.
2: Good. It's very good. It's about a dinosaur, and she goes to school, but she goes to school with humans, and she realizes the first day you can't eat the kids.
1: No.
2: Right, yeah. Right. But she just wants to be friends. She just doesn't understand. And then, you know, she at the end, it's all right. I mean, before you enroll her in a program, did you think about just like reading some books and talking to her about it?
0: We definitely talked to her about it, but just nothing seems to really be getting through.
1: Mm. Yeah. Okay. Have you tried biting her back? I know that some doctors have advised that. I mean, if you send her to this program, is there any guarantee that it's not just a bunch of adults taking a bite of your daughter?
3: Listen, the biggest thing for me is labeling her. I don't want to make her out the scary kid, and then that follows them.
1: Right. It's her college transcript. They're going over our transcripts. I see here that you were enrolled in the biters program.
2: Right.
1: I see in kindergarten here or first grade. I understand what you're saying. I wouldn't want to send her to that either, necessarily.
2: Yes, but I don't think there's anything wrong with being in a support group with other kids like you that are all biters. And you talk about it in a group.
1: Support group. You're like,
2: I don't know.
1: It's like an AA meeting. You're like, hey,
2: yeah.
1: I'm Jack, and I'm a biter. Hey, Jack. And then he's like, it's been 3 days since I bit somebody. And they're like, all right.
3: It's a reputation that we're giving her before she can even tie her shoes.
2: All right, well, let's see what the audience has to say. If you feel severe enough that, Hazel, this is a real problem with your child, you're not getting through with her, and the We Don't Eat Your Classmates book isn't going to help anything.
1: Sad.
2: What's wrong? What's wrong with putting her in a program that has a proven track record to make her stop?
1: 1-800-330-9999. 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

0: 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You're listening to the Anna and Raven Show. If your five-year-old was a biter and the teacher suggested that the child attend a special class, fighting and biting, it's called, would you think it was necessary? Because Hazel says, yeah, we have a problem here, and this is the best way to nip it in the bud, according to the school.
1: James says, this is normal behavior for a minute, man. I mean, it's gotten out of hand for a second here, right? But let's not go ahead and put her in a course. Then we're labeling her as some sort of delinquent or whatever. Like, he's not comfortable with that. I kind of understand that.
0: What do you think? 1-800-330-9999. Joanne, whose side are you on?
2: I'm a teacher. The kid needs to go, and it would help her. The other children already have labeled her, and so have their family.
1: Before they get the torches, put it in our program.
0: Yep.
1: Thank you for the call.
0: Thanks,
1: have
0: Joanne.
1: A great day.
0: Whose side are you on? 1-800-330-9999.

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1: If your kid was a biter, would you send them to a special program for their issues? Because Hazel says, we got to do this. Our teacher said that this is important for our daughter, and she's got to go to this fight or bite class, whatever it is.
2: Yeah, James thinks that's just ridiculous. So his daughter's had a couple incidences. He said it's just a passing, you know, phase at this point. Yes, we should discipline her. Yes, we should talk to her. But putting her in a special program for biters is ridiculous, and it's going to label her for years to come.
1: She's five. She's 5 years old. Mm-hmm. What do you think? Would you follow the teacher's lead, or you think this is the most ridiculous thing you've ever heard? 1-800-330-9999. Juliana, whose side are you on?
3: So I'm on the mom's side. I've worked with kids for 5 years, and I've been hurt by kids that needs to be taken care of.
2: Have you ever been bitten by a child that was not yours?
3: No, but I've been choked by a kid.
2: Mm-hmm. Well, that's dangerous, but I would get an anti-choking program going, too. All right. Thank you. Good luck today. Please stay safe.
1: Yeah, thank you.
2: Yeah, don't let anybody choke you out.
1: I was choked by a high schooler.
2: Is that right?
1: Yeah.
2: Ann and Raven, who's this?
4: Hello. Hey, this is Terrell.
2: Hey, Terrell.
4: Former teacher.
2: Okay.
4: I'm on the side of placing the children in a special class. Mm-hmm. I mean, I left teaching because of the children's behavior, you know, out of control, fighting, destroying property, and all of that. And it's necessary to put them in a special class, I believe.
2: What year did you teach? What age kids?
4: Five. It was kindergarten.
2: Oh, my
4: and
2: God.
4: I left about 2 years ago. Yeah.
2: They broke you.
1: Those kindergartens. It happens.
2: Thank you for the call. Have a great day.
4: I swear. All right.
1: Not
2: he
1: easy.
2: Says, put them in their own class and let them eat each other. Natural selection.
1: Kyle, whose side are you on?
5: I'm on the teacher side. My sister is a teacher, actually, also, but her son in preschool just got kicked out of school for biting. And I think sending them to a special class is a lot more forgiving than just kicking them out of the class entirely.
1: Right. I agree.
5: It's kind of unacceptable behavior.
6: The verdict is in. Jury foreman, what are the results?
1: Hazel, our audience agreed with you. If you feel like putting your child in a program is going to be beneficial to them and they have success stories, then why not? Why not give it a try if you've exhausted all the other options?
7: Exactly. And I think that this is one of those things that's going to, you know, we're going to look back on it a couple of years from now and be like, oh, that's so, so funny and cute when you were biting people so bad we had to send you to a special program to not bite anymore. Like, I just don't think this is as big of a deal as James is making it out to be. So I think that this is going to end up being what's most beneficial.
2: James, I hope they're not calling your daughter a biter 3 years from now. I really do. But the votes just weren't there for you today.
8: All right. All right. I mean, I hear you. If everyone thinks I'm underreacting, maybe I need to take it seriously. I'll think it over.
1: All right. If you have a problem too, send an email. Couplescore@annaandraven.com.

0: For Wiregrass Daily News, this is Charlotte Fletcher with today's headlines. A tornado skipped across parts of Houston and Henry counties Monday night, causing widespread damage and destroying at least one home. The tornado first touched down near Webb, east of Dothan, damaging homes and downing trees along Highway 52 before touching down again in northern Houston County and later in Henry County along Highway 15. Officials said one home was completely destroyed in Henry County, and fortunately no one was inside at the time. No serious injuries have been reported. Also in Henry County, investigators arrested 24-year-old Nicholas Deshaun Miller of Newville following multiple burglaries reported May 20th involving Newville Town Hall, Newville Griddle, a thrift store, and a residence. Miller faces several burglary and theft charges as the investigation continues. And the Landmark Park ERCA Rodeo returns May 29th and 30th at Baker Arena. Officials say gates will open nightly at 5 p.m. with the rodeo action starting at 7:30. For more news, visit WiregrassDailyNews.com.
1: KMX weather. We saw our fair share of heavy rain and storms yesterday. We're going to do it again today. 90% chance of rain and storms, and we'll see highs today at 82, well below the average of 89. The wet pattern persists through midweek with the lingering showers and storms. High tomorrow 85. Thursday, unsettled, 86 with a 60% chance of rain and storms. Richard DeWebbing at the Weather Channel for all the hits.

0: 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You're listening to the Anna and Raven Show. Last night, it was all about the reunions at the American Music Awards. Now, here's the big question.
1: Were you the only person that watched?
0: I couldn't figure out how to watch it, and it turns out I wasn't alone. I don't know how many different channels and streaming services that I had to go through to try to figure it out, and finally I said, I'm going to bed.
1: Yeah.
0: Yeah, it's coming up next.

0: 7 KMX. It's Hannah and Raven.
1: The top three things you need to know about the American Music Awards last night.
2: Oh, great. Okay, I didn't know that I needed to know anything. But here we go. I can't wait to be informed.
1: Well, besides the fact that BTS won Artist of the Year and they opened the show with a pre-recorded performance, and Sabrina Carpenter won for Man's Best Friend, that was Album of the Year. Queen Latifah hosted. Those things are normal.
2: Okay.
1: But there was a couple unexpected reunions that happened. And I'm not talking about New Kids on the Block because they have never stopped touring or doing
2: fan cruises. They've never stopped. Keep reuniting.
1: Right. They're always, always. You can catch them somewhere. But the Black Eyed Peas were back. With Fergie. And they accepted the award for Best Throwback Song for Rock That Body.
3: I want to thank you to everyone who made TikToks and Instagram videos and making this moment possible so that my son would put our song on his playlist.
1: Her son is 12.
2: That's funny.
1: I mean, Fergie, and it was so nice to see her back with the guys on stage.
2: And not have her say anything insane. That's the thing is, you know, because sometimes when Fergie shows up, you just have no idea what that girl is going to say.
1: Also talking about reunions, Pussycat Dolls were there. Just trying to figure out, did they schedule this before they called off their tour?
2: I'm guessing so,
1: and
2: right?
1: They just couldn't get out of
2: She's like, we're back. They're doing one show. They're doing one show in addition to that performance right there. And I'm just going to say, and I don't mean this to be hurtful, but who was waiting with bated breath? I don't think anybody. Hence the ticket sales.
1: Busta Rhymes was there with them. That was fun.
2: Okay, great. Yeah. I mean, same thing. I love Busta Rhymes. Not waiting for his tour either.
1: It was a lot of this show was throwback. It was Goo Goo Dolls. It was it had that early nostalgia vibe. You know, the New Kids on the Block and Fergie.
2: At least Goo Goo Dolls has a new album. I don't understand the rest of the explanations. I really don't.
1: Second thing you need to know about the American Music Awards last night is Billy Idol. He received the Lifetime Achievement Award. You had to wait 3 hours into the show to actually watch him perform, but he rocked it.
2: He sounds pretty good for 72 years old.
1: I know.
2: You know? And I mean, that guy, he beat up his body and his vocal cords about every way that you could through the 80s and 90s.
1: And there was another show that was very, very long, over 3 hours long, and you couldn't figure out where to watch it. Mm. I was trying to turn it on. I couldn't figure it out. It was supposed to be, I thought it was on Paramount, and I kept saying yes, but then you went and you had to pay, and I didn't understand what was going on. Mm. But the third thing that was really interesting, and I keep hearing about this, is Keith Urban has a Yacht Rock album coming out on June 12th, and he performed. It's just weird to me that Keith Urban is doing a Yacht Rock album.
2: You know what? I mean, sometimes, who knows what his contract is? Sometimes it's like, you owe us 7 albums, right? And he's like, okay, we're going to do a live record. We're going to do this. We're going to do that. Who knows?
1: I'm kind of in for it. Yeah. Sounds great.
2: Yeah, well, thanks, Keith. It's all day.

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1: Happy hour happenings. Every weekend, producer Sophia does the hard work and she heads out to the bars to see what's happening in people's lives. And today, Raven, an unexpected proposal.
2: This is interesting. For whatever reason, people just open up to Sophia.
1: It's true. It's coming up next.
3: You've played it cool and I've played it dumb. Don't you think I'm a little too young to be messed with like that?

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1: It's time for a round of Happy Hour Happenings with Anna and Raven.
2: Every week, producer Sophia does the difficult work of going out to the bars to talk to people and to see what's happening in their lives. Sophia, I feel like with Memorial Day weekend, it had to be real busy at the bars.
3: It was. It was jam-packed and people had a lot to say this week.
4: Welcome to Happy Hour Happenings. What happened to you this week?
5: I was in Bora Bora with my boyfriend and he proposed to me.
4: How long have you been together?
5: Like 2 months.
6: Wow.
4: 2 months?
5: Yeah. I said no.
2: Oh
6: my gosh. Yes.
2: Oh my gosh.
6: On a trip to Bora Bora after 8 weeks of dating and she shut it down.
2: I mean, what was he thinking? It's only been 8 weeks. Like, you got to read the room.
6: I mean, he's obviously love bombing her like crazy.
2: Mm-hmm. He obviously trip to Bora Bora.
6: You know what? Sophia, let me ask you, because Anna and I have been together long enough for me to know some of her input on this. Uh-huh. Do you think this is romantic or do you think it's terrifying?
3: No, I think it's terrifying.
6: You do? Yes. Okay.
3: I think she was right for saying no. I wouldn't have said yes either.
6: Is there any circumstances you could see either of you saying yes to a proposal after 8 weeks?
3: Absolutely not.
2: Nope.
6: Okay. One more question. Mm-hmm. Do you not? I know, Anna, the answer in your family. It has to be that way. There must be somebody in your family with a story like this. They met each other and they fell in love almost instantly and they've been together forever. Yes or no?
2: Well, I mean, when I met Paul, I knew that I was going to marry him.
6: I'm talking about like your grandparents, your aunts, your uncles, nobody.
2: No. I mean,
6: that's great. My grandparents, they met when they were 14 and 15 years old. They were together every day since that.
3: Times have changed.
2: Yeah, I know. You crazy?
3: Yeah.
2: 8 weeks, you bring me to Bora Bora? I've been to Bora Bora. It's lovely. But she's lucky she made it home.
6: Yeah. How much were the magazines in Bora Bora?
2: $16.
6: $16, and they were 2 months behind.
2: Our honeymoon, we went to Bora Bora. They were 2 months behind
6: the magazines.

0: I had nothing to do because the TV didn't work. And the magazine, and a razor, a disposable razor, was like $24. Yeah. And this is 20 years ago. All right, anyway.
1: I mean,
2: welcome to Happy Hour Happening. What happened to you this week?
3: I just graduated college.
2: What did you go to college for?
3: Nursing.
2: And where'd you go?
3: U Miami.
2: What are you going to do with your life?
3: Nurse.
2: Did you take your, Did you pass?
3: Yes!
2: Yeah!
1: You guys were okay.
0: Yeah! Yeah!
1: Who is that? Is that her? Is that you?
2: It was her friend.
1: Oh my God.
0: I just want to know. Like, I like when you try to ask follow up questions so you don't know what you're saying. You're like, did you do the,
3: Yeah.
0: She's like, yeah, I did it.
1: You kind of knew. You knew more than I knew.
2: That and asking the nursing major what she wants to do with her life.
0: She's like, I guess I'll nurse.
1: Yeah.
0: I'm not 100% sure about that.
2: Welcome to Happy Hour Happenings. What happened to you this week?
4: So I was at the bar the other day, and I saw a guy start stripping at the bar.
2: Did he get fully naked?
4: Yes, he did.
2: Did anything happen? Did he get arrested?
4: I saw him get taken away in handcuffs and arrested.
2: Did the bar close, or did everything just carry on after that?
4: Nope, everything kept going.
1: Yeah, I mean, there's booze to sell, all right? That's part of the festivities. That's part of the, you know, the atmosphere.
0: Yeah. There used to be this guy in college. I hope he's listening right now. That he used to climb on top of the bar, and he used to get naked and stick out his belly, and he used to call it the Demi Moore. Because remember when Demi Moore did the magazine cover when she was pregnant and she was naked?
1: Yes.
0: He would stick out his big beer belly, and we would all have to chant, Demi Moore!
1: I wonder where he is right now. Because I know where Demi Moore is, and I know what she looks like. I wonder what he looks like right now.
0: I ran into him not too long ago, maybe a couple years ago, and he said to me, he's like, I never knew you were funny. I was like,
1: Yeah, me neither. Yeah. I didn't know you either, pal.

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1: Can't beat Raven.
0: $1,200 is a jackpot for today's Can't Beat Raven. Brett, are you ready to play?
2: Yes, it's Brett, Amber, and David.
0: You got a whole team with you. You ready to do it?
2: Let's do it.
0: All right, remember, Brett, you are the final answer, so make sure that you speak up loud, okay?
2: You got it.
0: Can you please ask Raven to leave the room?
2: Raven, can you please leave the room?
3: You got it. You three, $1,200. Here we go.
0: Oh, I'd love to give it to you. All right, so Raven's walking out of here. Let's wait for that door to close so he can't hear us. We are in a soundproof studio, guys. I'm going to ask you these five questions. You have 3 seconds to answer each one. I'll bring them back in, ask them the same questions. Whoever gets the most right wins. Ties go to Raven. Remember, if you're not sure, Brett, just guess, okay?
2: You got it.
0: All right. Number one, reality star Spencer Pratt is running to be the mayor of what city?
2: Los Angeles.
0: Number two, Jodie Sweetin says she got a 1 cent residual check for her work on what 90s sitcom where she played Stephanie Tanner?
2: Full House.
0: Number three, Jack Osborne says that his father was in favor of having an AI-generated avatar of himself. Ozzy was often called the Prince of what?
2: Prince of Rock.
0: Number four, Billy Idol rocked the American Music Awards and received the Lifetime Achievement Award last night. Which Billy Idol song became famous for the lyric, "More, more, more"?
2: Oh, my good.
0: That's time.
2: Yeah.
0: That's okay. Number five, Tom Hanks is hosting a new World War II docuseries on the History Channel. It premiered yesterday on Memorial Day. Tom Hanks also teamed up with Steven Spielberg to direct which HBO war miniseries in 2001 based on Stephen Ambrose's novel?
2: Bands of Brothers.
0: Let me bring Raven back in.
3: Yeah.
0: Okay, so 3 out of 5 for this team, Brett, Amber, and David.
3: Not great, not terrible. Let's see how I do. Here we go.
0: Are you guys just friends? Or you work together? How do you know each other?
3: Do you love each other?
2: One's my son, one's his mother.
0: Oh, all right. That's an interesting team there. It's a good team.
3: Yes, it's a yes.
0: All right, Raven, you ready?
3: Yeah.
0: Number one, reality star Spencer Pratt is running for the mayor of what city?
3: Los Angeles.
0: His billboards are nuts. They're the funniest things I've ever seen.
3: The videos are insane. Yeah. But what's crazy is the amount of money he's raising.
0: Yeah.
3: Like, I mean, he's got a chance. Is that crazy?
0: Number two, Jodie Sweetin said that she got a 1 cent residual check for her work on what 90s sitcom where she played Stephanie Tanner?
3: That'd be Full House.
0: Yes. Number three, Jack Osborne says that his father was in favor of having an AI-generated avatar of himself.
3: Yeah.
0: Ozzy was often called the Prince of what?
3: The Prince of Darkness.
0: Yes. Number four, Billy Idol rocked the American Music Awards last night, received the Lifetime Achievement Award. Which Billy Idol song became famous for the lyric, "More, more, more"?
3: That'd be Rebel Yell.
0: Yep. And number five, Tom Hanks hosts a new World War II docuseries on the History Channel that premiered yesterday for Memorial Day. Tom Hanks also teamed up with Steven Spielberg to direct which HBO war miniseries in 2001 based on Stephen Ambrose's novel?
3: Band of Brothers.
0: Yes. I'm sorry, team. He beat you 5-3 today. That's going to get you an Ann on Raven t-shirt.
2: Fair play. We can't be Raven.
3: Better luck next time. Enjoy that shirt, you guys. $1,300 bucks tomorrow, Anna.

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1: It's fascinating how divided the internet is over this post we put on our Facebook page at Hannah and Raven. A woman was arrested for her side hustle, and I give her props. She knew that she had an audience. She knew that they were going to buy, and she sold. She sold it to them. The question is, were the parents wrong to buy it? You'll get the whole story coming up next.

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1: Oh, the people. They fighting on our social media pages.
2: What's going on?
1: Yeah, you could head to Anna and Raven on anything. Instagram, Facebook, you'll find us there. So there's this story, and I know what this woman did was wrong. I'm not an idiot. Like, I know that. So this Florida woman was detained after she tried to sell homemade wine out of a cooler at her kid's soccer game. She was...
2: Come on.
1: It was a U8 girls soccer game, and she was selling homemade wine out of an igloo cooler to other parents.
2: Yeah.
1: She showed up with a wide-brimmed straw hat, and she had on a T-shirt that said Wine Mom Era, and she was selling mason jars of her wine at the game.
2: You know what? I mean, here's the thing. She's probably been doing this for a while. People like the wine. This is just an easy delivery system, and instead of having to drive it all over the town or whatever, you bring some extra jars in case other people want to get on board. My wife makes moonshine every single year.
1: I was about to say, doesn't your mom, your wife make
2: every
1: hooch?
2: Every time. Yeah. She makes hooch every year, and people love it, and they come and get it. I mean, we've never been arrested distributing it at a soccer game. Yeah, but I mean, right. But you know... That's just good planning on their part, right? It's when everybody starts drinking it there, I guess. I don't know.
1: That's the problem. And, yeah. And I think that that's what I always wonder, because recently, one of my children's games, they set up a stand. It was for Mother's Day. Because first of all, why do we have to have all these kids' sporting events on holiday weekends and on Mother's Day and things just, like that? It's nonstop.
2: And it's, but anyway. You know, the hours and everything. There's a million things wrong with those schedules. But yeah.
1: But for Mother's Day, they said, oh, if you want to bring like orange juice or you want to bring champagne, we'll have mimosas on the field. And I thought it was nice and it was sweet and whatever. But I've always wondered what people thought, because I have seen parents get belligerent at their kids' games.
2: Yeah.
1: And then I've seen people who've acted like rational adults and have just been able to have their Yeti cup with whatever was in it and won and be completely normal.
2: Well, I mean, listen, people can get belligerent without alcohol, too. There's all sorts of parents that misbehave for different reasons. I mean...
1: This
2: as long
1: different.
2: As there's been alcohol, people, some people can handle it, and other people can't, and other people just have off days. That happens too.
1: But it's like, do you think it's okay for parents to have drinks at their kids' games? Because they have to bring them, because legally they can't serve people.
2: Yeah.
1: And when I'm looking at our Facebook page at Anna and Raven, there people are so mad. They believe so strongly one way or the other.
2: Yeah.
1: And there seems to be a clear divide on what people think.

0: I think some people probably feel like, you know, you have to be virtuous because your kids are there and any situation with that. And some of those people that might feel that strongly are not even people that have children at these games. And I think other people look at it like this takes up like, you know, 30% of my off time, right? These are the parents that I spend a lot of time with. If we want to have a drink or two, that's just us being social.
1: It's wild.
0: I mean, if you're not, let's take the driving aspect out, right? Obviously, if you are in bad shape or whatever, there is a serious problem here. If you're somebody who is going to drive after, there is a problem. On the other hand, if you're having one or two beverages and you're there for 4 hours and you're also going to be eating and feeding your kids there and all that, you're probably fine.
1: Holly said, I do it. I put it right in my tumbler. One drink. Who cares? Just don't get drunk and crazy.
0: Right.
1: Patrick argues and says, you can live without drinking at your kids' games. Yeah. I mean, there's a lot of back and forth. What do you think? Do you think it's a big deal? 1-800-330-9999.
2: For Wildgrass Daily News, this is Charlotte Fletcher with today's headlines. A tornado skipped across parts of Houston and Henry counties Monday night, causing widespread damage and destroying at least one home. The tornado first touched down near Webb, east of Dothan, damaging homes and downing trees along Highway 52 before touching down again in northern Houston County and later in Henry County along Highway 15. Officials said one home was completely destroyed in Henry County, and fortunately no one was inside at the time. No serious injuries have been reported. Also in Henry County, investigators arrested 24-year-old Nicholas Deshaun Miller of Newville following multiple burglaries reported May 20th involving Newville Town Hall, Newville Griddle, a thrift store, and a residence. Miller faces several burglary and theft charges as the investigation continues. And the Landmark Park ERCA Rodeo returns May 29th and 30th at Baker Arena. Officials say gates will open nightly at 5 p.m. with the rodeo action starting at 7:30. For more news, visit wildgrassdailynews.com.
3: KNX weather. We saw our fair share of heavy rain and storms yesterday. We're going to do it again today. 90% chance of rain and storms, and we'll see highs today at 82, well below the average of 89. The wet pattern persists through midweek with the lingering showers and storms. High tomorrow, 85. Thursday, unsettled, 86 with a 60% chance of rain and storms. Richard DeWebbing at the Weather Channel for all the hits.

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1: I don't have an opinion, which is so odd of me. Because, you know, because I've seen it from both sides. Yeah. There is this mom. She got arrested because she was selling wine at a kid's soccer game.
2: Her homemade wine.
1: She made homemade wine.
2: In mason jars.
1: Yes.
2: It's not like she had like a stand-up or whatever.
1: No,
2: and she was like,
1: No. She set up a folding table next to the concession stand.
2: Oh, well.
1: Yep. All right. So she got arrested.
2: If they were sealed jars, it's different.
1: She made hooch and sold it.
2: You know what she should have done? She should have kicked $1 each jar back to the team. Never would have even been a question.
1: Right.
2: Never would have been a problem.
1: What do you think about when parents drink at the kids' games? Because we put it up on our Facebook and Instagram at Anna and Raven, and there's never been such a divide of parents. And some parents are like, what's the big deal? You put it in your tumbler. You have a drink. You don't get belligerent. You don't have to act crazy. Just be normal. And the other ones are like, why can't you just sit through a kid's game and not have an alcoholic drink?
2: You're the reason that the planet is wrong.
1: Well, right, yeah. And I remember, because, you know, I was a soccer mom for a long time with my older daughter. I remember, like, that there was always the parents that had the cooler next to them. Mm-hmm. And then I wasn't one of them, but, like, if they offered me a drink and we were at the field for, like, a tournament, we were there for 7 hours, I'd probably have a White Claw.
2: You know what I remember of you talking about when Hayden was playing was that you were driving all the time, that it was long distances, and that you were there all day.
1: Yes.
2: That's what I remember.
1: I do remember, like, afterwards, that was the fun part where we would all go out to dinner and have a drink. Like, that was different.
2: But how different is it really? If you're going to a location, you still have kids in the car, you still have to be responsible with your drinking.
1: I don't know. What do you think? Is it a big deal if a parent has a drink at a game? 1-800-330-9999.

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1: The headline is Florida woman detained after attempting to sell homemade wine out of a cooler at a children's soccer game.
0: Girl, move that product. That's what I say.
1: I obviously, there's a lot of reasons why she was got in trouble. But it brings up a bigger question about parents drinking at the kids' games. Because there's some parents that will show up with a cooler for themselves. Or they've got their whatever concoction in their Yeti tumbler. And there's some parents that are so against it. Like, why you got to drink at your kids' games?
0: Yeah, I'll just point out the fact that of those parents that you know are partaking, some have better behavior than others as well. Yeah. Some parents you would never know. And it's the person that's got something in their coffee that I never know that I'm more worried about.
1: What do you think? Is it a big deal to have a drink at your kids' sporting events? 1-800-330-9999. Angela.
2: So here's my thing. Can you go one afternoon without drinking for your kids? Our kids need to know that we have to have a drink in order to watch them play soccer. I mean, do we need the kids to see that all the time?
0: I agree with you. I mean, I think if you're talking about one game or whatever, I mean, there'd be no question. And I'm not somebody that advocates for drinking. On the other hand, I would say, how often is these practices and games going on? And is it 4 or 5 times a week?
1: I mean, sometimes you're at those fields all weekend long.
0: Well, that's what I'm
1: hours,
0: saying.
1: Hours like, and hours.
0: I mean, all weekend long. If it was one game, one time, of course you can go without drinking. I mean, you can go without drinking.
1: Right.
2: But every weekend, could you drink at night? Could you drink after the game's over with your friends without the kids necessarily seeing everyone, you know, with their tumblers?
0: Yeah, it's a personal question, right? Thanks for the call.
1: Eric, what do you think? You think it's a big deal if parents have a drink at their kids' games?
3: I have no skin in the game either way, but I do know this. I know that people are afraid that kids will learn bad habits from the parents by acting certain ways. What they don't understand is if it becomes a chore, like I had to pick up cigarette butts all the time, so I ended up hating smoking. I despised it. So if it becomes a chore for the person who sees the drinking, they will not become alcoholics because they'll be like, I hate this. So the worse a drunk your parent gets, the more likely you're not.

0: to be a drunk.
1: Okay. Yeah, okay. I'm not sure that's a great answer on the front end of it, but I get what you're saying, right?
2: Thanks, Eric.
1: Yeah.
2: Is he saying that we're supposed to get drunk so our kids never want to be like us?
1: Exhibit bad behavior and your child will be a better person.
2: And also be humiliated.
1: I'm not sure if this is a real thing.
2: Henry, the mom wine era. Do you think that's a thing? Do you think it's okay for parents to drink at their kids' games?
0: Absolutely not.
2: You think it's right or you think it's wrong?
0: It's wrong. You're with little kids and then you have to drive them home and you have to be in a car and now you're drinking and driving? No, absolutely not.
1: Well, what if there's like a designated driver though, right, or whatever, right? Like, I mean, no. It's not like you don't drink at a barbecue when you got kids there.
0: No. Alcohol and little children do not ever belong together in the same sentence even.
1: Except for when you tell that kid to go run and get your drink from the bar. Then that's just good use of small legs. That's what that is.
2: Eric, what do you think? Is it wrong for parents to have a drink at their kids' games?
3: I don't think it's wrong. I think you can have a drink or two, maybe get like a little buzz, but I think it's wrong to get drunk. You got to be really careful. You got to know your limits because if you get drunk and you start yelling at the umpire, I mean, that's just going to embarrass you and especially your kid.
2: And it'll embarrass you forever. Like that'll stay with you forever. You're always like the mom or the dad that drinks too much at the games after
1: and
2: that.
1: And the kids are going to talk about it too. Mm-hmm. That's a problem.
2: It's embarrassing.
1: Yeah. Mommy's giggly again. Mm-hmm. I don't think she should drive. Thanks. How terrible.
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1: Robots are taking over. The question is, are you for it or are you against it?
2: Here's the thing, man. Like, I thought I was completely against it. I got to tell you, it was very eye-opening to me last week. I think I'm all in. Mm. I'm like, let's go, robots.
1: Let's see if you still agree after you hear this. It's coming up next.

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You're listening to the Anna and Raven Show. You go on a first date and the woman doesn't offer to split the check with you. She doesn't even reach for her wallet. You immediately think that's a red flag? Alan needs your advice. He's coming up next.

0: on a first date with somebody that you've never met before. This is your first time seeing them. They suggest the restaurant, and then they don't even take out their wallet or pretend to offer to pay for half nothing. Is that a red flag? Is that a red flag for somebody?
1: It's a first date. How can you get so tangled up in something like that on the first date?
0: Alan says, he's a very nice woman. He went out with her. She suggested the restaurant. Never once did she offer to pay. And he just thinks, is she in it just for free food? What do you think?
1: Because she got one meal.
0: Well, he's trying.
1: Definitely, Alan, you should call the radio station.
0: Well.
1: Definitely.
0: 1-800-330-9999. What do you think?

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Ella Langley has the number one album and the number one perfume in America. Her perfume's called Be Her. I'm thinking about starting my own cologne called Johnny. It smells like a mixture of brute and bad life choices.

0: Is all the hits 106.7 KMX. And if Teddy swims, he better wear floaties because there's a chance of flooding all over the Wiregrass. We have elevated rain chances through at least next Wednesday. That is not the way I wanted to officially start the summer of 20 and 26. So watch out in low-lying areas over the next few days because any amount of rain could cause localized flooding. But I got a flood of hits that you're just going to love, including Somber and Post Malone and Megan Trainor all ahead, all on KMX and that handy KMX app.
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13: We saw our fair share of heavy rain and storms yesterday. We're going to do it again today. 90% chance of rain and storms, and we'll see highs today at 82, well below the average of 89. The wet pattern persists through midweek with the lingering showers and storms. High tomorrow, 85. Thursday, unsettled, 86 with a 60% chance of rain and storms. Richard DeWebbing at the Weather Channel for all the hits.

I haven't seen that many face tattoos since that chick I used to date from Slocum. Post Malone was just on 106.7 KMX with all the hits on the job. And Tame Impala on the mic.

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Sabrina Carpenter says she really doesn't hate men. 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

0: All the hits 106.7 KMX. It's Johnny G in for Adam this week. 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A man has been charged with 35 counts of breaking and entering vehicles. 35 vehicles this guy broke into. You know why? Because 34 just wasn't enough. Lock your doors while you're hiding your wife and your kids. And check out the latest on that on Wiregrass Daily News for news that affects you and the hits that get you through the workday, like Sara Larson and Ari, all ahead, all on KMX.
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8: We saw our fair share of heavy rain and storms yesterday. We're going to do it again today. 90% chance of rain and storms. And we'll see highs today at 82. Well below the average of 89. The wet pattern persists through midweek with the lingering showers and storms. High tomorrow 85. Thursday, unsettled. 86 with a 60% chance of rain and storms. Richard DeWebbing at the Weather Channel for all the hits.

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Hey.

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This one, best alternative song last night on the AMAs. I wasn't even aware the AMAs were on last night.

0: 106.7 KMX with all the hits at lunch. I am John Garrett at the very unofficial, official beginning of summer. And if you plan on taking a trip out of town, maybe on an airplane, you should know, take some wipes with you. Because nasty germs live everywhere on airplanes, specifically the bathroom. Health Magazine did a search and went through various rando airplanes, and found that they often find traces of bacteria in the bathroom, on the faucets, the walls, and the door handles. 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
14: We saw our fair share of heavy rain and storms yesterday. We're going to do it again today. 90% chance of rain and storms, and we'll see highs today at 82, well below the average of 89. The wet pattern persists through midweek with the lingering showers and storms. High tomorrow, 85. Thursday, unsettled, 86 with a 60% chance of rain and storms. Richard DeWebbing at the Weather Channel for all the hits.

106.7 KMX with all the hits at lunch. Did you know that Bruno Mars grew up in an abandoned zoo in Hawaii? No wonder he's so wild.

0: Next with Meghan Trainor, who just got the jab. Now, a few years ago, getting the jab meant like coronavirus jab. Now it means Ozempic, and I think she might have lost a little bit too much. She used to sing All About That Bass, and I was all about that. Now she's skinny Meghan, mini Meghan, and there's nothing wrong with that either. Everyone is beautiful, even skinny folks.
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11: We saw our fair share of heavy rain and storms yesterday. We're going to do it again today. 90% chance of rain and storms, and we'll see highs today at 82, well below the average of 89. The wet pattern persists through midweek with the lingering showers and storms. High tomorrow, 85. Thursday, unsettled, 86 with a 60% chance of rain and storms. Richard DeWebbing at the Weather Channel for all the hits.

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Y'all have an excellent afternoon. I mean, how can you not with Ryan at the controls? And I'll catch you tomorrow after an all-new Anna and Raven show on the KMX and the KMX app.

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2: They say the holy water's watered down, and this town's lost its faith. 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Oh my, my love, I take one look at you, you're taking me out.

A severe weather day at all the hits, 106.7 KMX. I am Ryan in with you to carry you throughout the remainder of the day. When it breaks out, you know we break in.

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0: Wedding day coming up soon for Elizabeth Taylor Swift and Travis Kelce on 106.7 KMX. You know, the rumor was that she and Travis decided not to send out any invitations, and instead they were going to personally call every single person that they want at their nuptials, which are supposed to be happening sometime in June. Coming out, we'll take a look at your Wiregrass weather forecast. Very severe, strong thunderstorms that have been rolling through the Wiregrass from back early this morning throughout today. Of course, everyone, I'm sure, have seen that footage of the tornado, we believe, that hit the TV station and that security footage. Well, according to the National Weather Service down in Tallahassee, a special weather statement was issued a little bit earlier this afternoon for Houston County as some strong thunderstorms moved through there. That one was supposed to expire at 2 o'clock, which it did, but that does not mean that we are completely out of the woods on severe weather. Make sure you have a way to stay locked into 106.7 KMX, because when it breaks out, we break it.
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14: We saw our fair share of heavy rain and storms yesterday. We're going to do it again today. 90% chance of rain and storms. And we'll see highs today at 82. Well below the average of 89. The wet pattern persists through midweek with the lingering showers and storms. High tomorrow 85. Thursday, unsettled. 86 with a 60% chance of rain and storms. Richard DeWebbing at the Weather Channel for all the hits.

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0: It's brand spanking new music on 106.7 KMX from Teddy Swims and Mr. Know-It-All. I am Ryan in with you, and he was at the AMAs last night, did not walk away with any trophies, but performed nonetheless. Coming up, we'll check in on that Wiregrass weather forecast after a very frightening last 12 to 18 hours with severe weather that has rolled across our area. I know I'm sure by now everyone has seen that security cam footage over at the TV station when what we all believe to be a tornado rolled through. So thoughts and prayers to those who incurred any type of damage. Hopefully no one was hurt. Hopefully everyone got to their safe place and was able to dodge that nasty weather rolling through our area. We had a little bit going on earlier. Right now it has quieted down, but remember, if it breaks out, we break in with severe weather coverage here on 106.7 KMX.
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8: We saw our fair share of heavy rain and storms yesterday. We're going to do it again today. 90% chance of rain and storms. And we'll see highs today at 82. Well below the average of 89. The wet pattern persists through midweek with the lingering showers and storms. High tomorrow 85. Thursday, unsettled. 86 with a 60% chance of rain and storms. Richard DeWebbing at the Weather Channel for all the hits.

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He is now engaged to be married to his very own American girl, Zoe Kravitz. It's Harry Styles' latest single.

unfortunate loss for Sabre last night at the AMAs. 106.7 KMX. That song was nominated for Song of the Summer. Even before summer kicks off, it was already nominated as Song of the Summer. However, it did not win. BTS's Swim did, which makes sense.

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However, it has now been proven that's not true.

0: Winner, winner, chicken dinner with all the hits 106.7 KMX. I'm talking about Wild Adventures and their Splash Island Nights. It is, well, unofficially, but kind of officially summertime now. So let's go splash around at Wild Adventures. I've got passes I'm giving away all this week. A family four-pack of passes to get you into Wild Adventures over in Valdosta. This is valued at a little over $200. A piece here for these four-pack of general admission passes for Splash Island Nights. They expire July 31st, so you've got until then to go over and use them. You've got until the third person can light me up on the KMX text line, 855-251-1067. 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
4: We saw our fair share of heavy rain and storms yesterday. We're going to do it again today. 90% chance of rain and storms, and we'll see highs today at 82, well below the average of 89. The wet pattern persists through midweek with the lingering showers and storms. High tomorrow, 85. Thursday, unsettled, 86 with a 60% chance of rain and storms. Richard DeWebbing at the Weather Channel for all the hits. 106.7.
5: Don't you think I'm a little too young to be messed with like that?

I love a success story, and he has got one after coming over a late-stage diagnosis of Tourette's. 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

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I am Ryan, and a couple of weeks ago, I celebrated my 37th birthday, and someone got me an Apple Watch as a gift, which I thought was very nice. That's not a cheap gift. I've never thought that I would want an Apple Watch, but now that I have one, how did I go through it my whole life without knowing when I need to stand up?

And just like Houdini, we're all getting ready to disappear away from work with the end of a workday coming up in just minutes with the 5 o'clock all requests. 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

0: It's Taylor Swift on 106.7 KMX, your home for all the hits in the Wiregrass. This is your 5 o'clock all requests right home. And how about some more easy winning? 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
7: We saw our fair share of heavy rain and storms yesterday. We're going to do it again today. 90% chance of rain and storms, and we'll see highs today at 82, well below the average of 89. The wet pattern persists through midweek with the lingering showers and storms. High tomorrow, 85. Thursday, unsettled, 86 with a 60% chance of rain and storms. Richard DeWebbing at the Weather Channel for all the hits.

The Summer from BTS and Swim on 106.7 KMX. How do you have a song of the summer and the summer hasn't even started? I don't know, but they awarded it last night at the AMAs. Shout out to Destiny Siggers, scoring a family four-pack of passes to go out to Wild Adventures.

6-7 KMX. I am Ryan, and thank you, and you, and you. 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Harry Styles' American Girls.

constantly shocked by the amount of stadiums he is able to fill across this country. It's Morgan Wallen on 106.7 KMX.

0: Bella Kay on KMX with I Love It, I Love It, I Love It. Not so much loving the severe weather we've been dealing with here in the Wiregrass. I'm sure by now everyone has seen that security video footage from the television station and what everyone believes to be a tornado rolling through the Wiregrass area. Thoughts and prayers going out to any of you who incurred any type of damage. Hopefully no one was hurt. These storms pop up kind of out of nowhere. And that's why we tell you to make sure to have a way to get KMX in your ears, whether it's on the FM dial at 106.7, if it's on your computer at 1067KMX.com, or if you haven't yet, download the free KMX mobile app to search 1067KMX wherever you get your app. So when severe weather breaks out, you have a way of knowing what's going on, even if the lights go out. 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
1: Chelsea and Cottonwood over on the KMX text line wants to hear Olivia Rodrigo's latest one, Drop Dead. I tell you what, give me some minutes. I'll play it after Sienna Spyro on KMX.

Shaboozy on all the hits, 106.7 KMX. That is going to wrap it up for me. Ryan Cannon is in next. I will join you again tomorrow, and we'll do it all over again, leaving you with Zara Larsson. Good night.